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4: Cam Sanders is out of the bullpen to take over the pitching for the Birds. Bottom of the eighth inning with the Yankees leading 6-1. Everybody getting their last licks as 2026 comes to a close. Those right-hander works on Anthony Volpe, Austin Wells, and then Ryan McMahon. Here's the pitch. Slider downstairs, ball one. He's talking about Ethan Anderson up from the minor leagues on the taxi squad. 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Another slider down and away, and it's two balls and no strikes. Volpe delivered one of the big blows back in the sixth inning with a two-run double. Gets a center cut fastball, taking all the way, and it's 2-1. Ryan McMahon opened the scoring with an RBI double in the fifth inning, three spot in the sixth. And then a couple more runs in the seventh. Pitch low from Sanders. Didn't like the first couple of buttons. Right knee drops now to the plate. That pitch was hit high and deep down the left field line, but out of play. Yanked it into the third deck. Check the Johns Hopkins Medicine out-of-town scoreboard. For more than a century, urologists at Johns Hopkins Medicine have pioneered breakthrough treatments for conditions such as prostate cancer, erectile dysfunction, and kidney stones. 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Volpe down flailing. Strikeout for Cam Sanders. Good bounce back after falling behind. Out-of-town scoreboard. We'll have a lot of action through the weekend. Big question mark here in the Bronx. Orioles certainly won't play tomorrow. And Sunday, TBA. First pitch popped up by Austin Wells, third base side, over the dugout, and will stay foul. Strike one. Right now, some scores of note. The Cleveland Guardians, a 7-5 leader in the fifth inning in Kansas City. White Sox are going to the postseason. Yes, the White Sox, after triple-digit losses the last 3 years, they've won 82 games. They're postseason bound, and they're looking for win number 83 tonight. A 6-1 lead over the Rockies. Just the fourth time that the Cubs and the White Sox both are heading to the postseason in the same season. North side and south side will be busy. Pitch in on Wells for a called strike. 0-2. They have met in the World Series before. 0-2. Fastball away. One ball and two strikes. Bottom of the eighth. Orioles down five. Top of the order looming as the rain starts to pick up. Oh, you can smell it in the air. 1-2, spins away, evens the count at two balls and two strikes. Fouled back. Stays two balls and two strikes. Good fastball tonight, 97 miles an hour, and it's been 95, 96, 97. And it's trying to get a couple of more outs.

0: 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Working every day, ATCs guide more than a billion passengers safely to and from destinations each year. Air traffic control, teamwork that keeps our nation moving.
1: The 3-1. Outside, ball four, and Cleveland takes the lead 8-7. Four walks in the inning for Nate Pearson.
2: And the Guardians piled on more. They'd go on to win this one 12-9, trying to maintain that one-game lead over the White Sox, and if so, will control their own destiny. The Guardians will either be the second seed or the sixth seed in the American League playoffs, and they're 8-1 in their last nine games. Best record in baseball during that span. How about 15-8 in the month of September? Tied with the Rays and the Yankees for the best record in the American League. And Gavin Williams for Cleveland, 3 1/3 innings pitched here, 5 hits, gave up 4 earned runs. He is up to 248 Ks on the season. That passes Jacob Mizorowski for the most in baseball. And then there's the other half of this equation. Rockies, White Sox from the south side of Chi-Town. The White Sox clinched a postseason berth with the win over the Royals on Thursday, en route to becoming the first team in Major League history to follow consecutive 100-loss seasons with a playoff berth. Their first appearance since 2021. The White Sox do own the head-to-head tiebreaker over Cleveland, and their star at the plate in the first.
3: The 2-2. Swing and a drive out into right, way back there and gone, number 34. I guess he did want a part of Mooney. He paid for it, but he wanted a part of him. That was a bomb out of here to straightaway right. 2-0 in the first. The 1-0 is hit in the air a ton the other way. Left center, number 2 tonight. Number 35 for Mooney. Sagano had that familiar look on his face again. That little smirk as if to say, he got me again.
2: Third career multi-home run game, breaking the tie for most among rookies this season. We're in the bottom of the ninth. The White Sox trying to finish this one off.
3: The 2-2 pitch. Hit in the air to center field. Brenton Doyle back. Now in a step. He's got it. Sox win. They hold serve tonight. 6-1 the final. We'll keep an eye on that game in Kansas City. But they've got their 83rd win of the year. And now a half game out of first place.
2: The calls in this one from ESPN 1000. And you heard it right there. The 83rd win that holds serve. One game back of Cleveland with two to go. But how about the 61st game with 6-plus runs this season for Chicago? Tied for the third most in baseball behind the Cubs and the Nationals. What a year for the White Sox. So from the American League to the National League, Rays, Phillies, and talk about a good one on paper. Phillies can clinch a postseason berth with the win and some help elsewhere. They entered with a 2-game lead over the Diamondbacks for the third NL wildcard spot. They sent their ace, Christopher Sanchez, to the hill. The Rays, they've already earned the wild card bye and already locked up the top seed in the American League. And it's the Rays at the plate in the second, already up 1-0.
4: On the last Friday of the regular season, here's a drive deep to left by Fortes, but the wind pushing it back, looking up at the wall, and it's gone anyway. Nick Fortes hits one over the left field wall against the teeth of the wind, and the Rays have a 2-0 lead, and they're already booing in Philadelphia.
2: That from 620 WDAE. It wasn't all about the Rays, though. Sanchez was dealing tonight on the mound in the seventh.
5: 0-2 on Mateo. Swing and a miss. He struck him out. And it's another 1-2-3 inning for Christopher Sanchez. Now the Phillies just need to get the man some runs. As we go to the bottom of the seventh, it is stretch time here at Citizens Bank Park, and the Phillies trail 2-0.
2: Sports Radio 94 WIP. So 10 Ks for the ace. And that's his sixth 10-strikeout game this season, tied for second most in the National League with, you guessed it, Jacob Mizorowski. Good company. And the Phillies, they're now down to their last out in the ninth.
5: And the Phillies once again fail to lower their magic number. And the door is wide open for the Diamondbacks as the Phillies get shut out for the 12th time this season. They don't manage a single base runner against this Rays bullpen. And over the last 27 innings, the Phillies have scored a total of 2 runs.
2: Yikes, that's tough sledding. Rays

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1: 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Chris Burnett with you here on Sports Center All Night to the West Coast for some late night ACC college football action. Clemson visiting Cal. Just the second all-time meeting between the programs. Cal defeated Clemson 37-13 in the 1992 Citrus Bowl. This one might be bigger for Clemson, though. Tigers just haven't looked like themselves in a while. Clemson is averaging 298 yards per game this season, 128th out of 138 FBS programs, worst in the ACC, and we'll pick this one up in the second quarter.
2: Low man wins. It's a battle of wills right here. Punch set, Reynolds, shotgun, direct snap, Davis and Walmart. Time, looking in, zone, got there, touchdown. Clemson takes a 9-7 lead at the 5:37 mark of the second on a long drive put together by Clemson. Now on to punt it away. Davies, and a catch made by Wesco coming up and makes a tack. Comes across the 50, got the 40, got the 30, got the 20, got the 10, got the 6. A touchdown return by Wesco. He came flying up the field, Tim. Caught that and off to the races he went.
1: Clemson Tigers Sports Network, and Clemson holds on for the win 24-10. Sports Center All Night, ESPN Radio, back to the diamond. Cardinals, Brewers. Brewers have a team record 100 wins this season, the most by an NL Central team since 2016. St. Louis, out of it this year. Maybe next year. Jumping all the way to the eighth.
3: The 1-1 pitch. And Bryce, a ground ball left side. That's going to find its way into left field. Chirio's in. Streaking around third is Hamilton. He will score. The Brewers break the tie. It is 6-4 Milwaukee here in the eighth.
1: 620 WTMJ, and the Brewers would win it 8-4, the 101st win this season. That's the most in baseball as they hold the number one seed in the postseason. Cubs, Red Sox said, hey, let's play two today. So game one of a doubleheader for these two. The Red Sox clinched a playoff spot for the second consecutive season on Sunday, hoping to clinch the five seed here. They need a win in one of the doubleheaders and some help. The Cubs clinched postseason berth with the win over the Marlins on Thursday. So bottom of the seventh, score tied 3-3.
3: 0-1 to Wong. Pitch is swung and ripped into left field. Base hit, and the Red Sox go ahead. That's why you don't bunt. Connor drives him home. Roman touches the plate. It's a double for Wong, and it's 4-3 Red Sox.
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1: 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That was enough to finish it off. Red Sox indeed get the win 4-3, and they do clinch the number five seed in the American League and a date with the Yankees in a best-of-three wildcard series beginning Tuesday. That's consecutive postseason meetings against New York for just the second time in series history. Game two, the fun continued. The runs did not. Scoreless in the bottom of the eighth.
3: Pitch. Swinging a high drive into deep left field. It's carrying back at the warning track. Hits at the wall. It's off the green. The Red Sox are going to take the lead. Tiger Falefa scores. Jones behind him. Wall ball, two-run double for Abreu. What a welcome sight that is. And it's 2-0 Red Sox.
2: That ball had to have been absolutely torched to hit that high up on the monster.
1: WEEI 93.7 FM. Abreu had gone 10 straight games without an RBI, longest drought of the season. And 2-0 is your final score. Red Sox take both games on Friday. For the Cubs, they missed the chance to clinch no worse than the five seed in the National League, and they're shut out for the 14th time this season. Second most among playoff teams with the Guardians. And a change of plans for the regular season finale here. Both of these teams will be flying to Tampa later today for a one game at Tropicana Field on Sunday due to the nor'easter currently in the Boston area. Cubs skipper Craig Counsell after the game.
4: You know, it's inconvenient, but it's not a big deal. I mean, we're just going to jump on a plane and we're going to go sleep in Tampa tonight. We got an off day tomorrow, and you know, we'll go to the field on Sunday and play a game. So it's just a little bit of extra travel, but nothing anybody can do about it.
1: making the most of it there. Staying in the AL East, Orioles, Yankees also playing two on Friday. Yankees locked into the four seed in the first spot in the wild card in the American League. The Orioles, it's just not their year. But they do have Pete Alonso, game one in the third.
5: Alonso hits this high in the air, deep left field. The wind won't stop this. It's in the seats. Number 42 for the Polar Bear, and it's 2-0 Orioles.
1: And the Orioles would win game one, 10-2. Game two in the sixth.
6: Driven the other way, right field. Didn't chase his Hines, and he can't make the play. The ball bounces into the seat, so two runs will score as Volpe doubles off of Nunez, and the Yankees double up their lead. It's 4-0.
1: Those from Yes Network, and the Yankees win this one 6-3, 93rd win this season, one shy of matching their win total from each of the last two seasons combined, and again, they'll get their chance against the Red Sox on Tuesday. Rangers, Twins ultimately the winners here, 10-2. It's down to the wire in baseball's AL Central. More coming your way. SportsCenter All Night continues. It's ESPN Radio.
0: 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Now they collide, knowing one of them will leave with a devastating 0-2 conference start. 23rd-ranked Texas A&M at 10th-ranked LSU. 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
1: White Sox do own the head-to-head tiebreaker over Cleveland, and their star at the plate in the first.
2: The 2-2. Swing and a drive out into right. Way back there and gone. Number 34. I guess he did want a part of Mooney. He paid for it, but he wanted a part of him. That was a bomb out of here to straightaway right. 2-0 in the first. The 1-0 is hit in the air a ton the other way. Left center. Number 2 tonight. Number 35 for Mooney. Sagano had that familiar look on his face again. That little smirk as if to say, he got me again.
1: Third career multi-home run game, breaking the tie for most among rookies this season. We're in the bottom of the ninth. The White Sox trying to finish this one off.
2: The 2-2 pitch. Hit in the air to center field. Brenton Doyle back. Now in a step. He's got it. Sox win. They hold serve tonight. 6-1 the final. We'll keep an eye on that game in Kansas City. But they've got their 83rd win of the year. And now a half game out of first place.
1: The calls in this one from ESPN 1000, and you heard it right there, the 83rd win that holds serve, one game back of Cleveland with two to go. But how about the 61st game with six-plus runs this season for Chicago, tied for the third most in baseball behind the Cubs and the Nationals? What a year for the White Sox. So from the American League to the National League, Rays, Phillies, and talk about a good one on paper. Phillies can clinch a postseason berth with the win and some help elsewhere. They entered with a two-game lead over the Diamondbacks for the third NL wildcard spot. They sent their ace, Christopher Sanchez, to the hill. The Rays, they've already earned the wild card bye and already locked up the top seed in the American League. And it's the Rays at the plate in the second, already up 1-0.
3: On the last Friday of the regular season, here's a drive deep to left by Fortes, but the wind pushing it back, looking up at the wall, and it's gone anyway. Nick Fortes hits one over the left field wall against the teeth of the wind, and the Rays have a 2-0 lead, and they're already booing in Philadelphia.
1: That from 620 WDAE. It wasn't all about the Rays, though. Sanchez was dealing tonight on the mound in the seventh.
4: 0-2 on Mateo. Swing and a miss. He struck him out. And it's another 1-2-3 inning for Christopher Sanchez. Now the Phillies just need to get the man some runs. As we go to the bottom of the seventh, it is stretch time here at Citizens Bank Park, and the Phillies trail 2-0.
1: Sports Radio 94 WIP. So 10 Ks for the ace, and that's his sixth 10 strikeout game this season, tied for second most in the National League with, you guessed it, Jacob Mizorowski. Good company. And the Phillies, they're now down to their last out in the ninth.
4: And the Phillies once again fail to lower their magic number. And the door is wide open for the Diamondbacks as the Phillies get shut out for the 12th time this season. They don't manage a single base runner against this Rays bullpen. And over the last 27 innings, the Phillies have scored a total of 2 runs.
1: Yikes, that's tough sledding. Rays with the win here. Snaps a 9-game losing streak versus the Phillies. The last win had been in 2021. This is the Rays' 13th shutout win this season, tied for the fifth most in baseball. And the Phillies, half a game back of the Cubs for the second NL wild card. Down to just a game and a half at the moment of a lead over the Diamondbacks for the third wild card. And Phillies interim manager Don Mattingly after the game.
5: Crowd reaction is kind of normal, so it's not like it's any different. It's kind of all year long like that. So, I mean, whatever happened tonight, we're not getting back. And so we got to be ready to play tomorrow. That's all there is to it.
1: Get ready to play for sure, but how does Philly improve the offense? Mattingly again.
5: Well, we had a score. At this point in the year, I mean, taking thousands of swings, taking thousands of ground balls, the guys have worked all year. It's not about that. We just got to be able to get it done now.
1: So the ride continues for the Phillies, and they're back at it again later tonight. First pitch, 7:15 Eastern. Diamondbacks, Padres, D-backs. They entered 2 games back of the Phillies for that third NL wildcard spot, hanging on by a thread with a 5.

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1: 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Chris Burnett with you here on SportsCenter All Night to the West Coast for some late night ACC college football action. Clemson visiting Cal. Just the second all-time meeting between the programs. Cal defeated Clemson 37-13 in the 1992 Citrus Bowl. This one might be bigger for Clemson, though. Tigers just haven't looked like themselves in a while. Clemson is averaging 298 yards per game this season, 128th out of 138 FBS programs, worst in the ACC, and we'll pick this one up in the second quarter.
2: Low man wins. It's a battle of wills right here. Punch set, Reynolds, shotgun, direct snap, Davis and Walmart. Time like an end zone, got there, touchdown. Clemson takes a 9-7 lead at the 5:37 mark of the second on a long drive put together by Clemson. Wanda punted away. Davies and a catch made by Wesco coming up and makes a tap. Comes across the 50, got the 40, got the 30, got the 20, got the 10, got the 6. A touchdown return by Wesco. He came flying up the field, Tim. Caught that and off to the races he went.
1: Clemson Tigers Sports Network, and Clemson holds on for the win 24-10. SportsCenter All Night, ESPN Radio, back to the Diamond. Cardinals, Brewers. Brewers have a team record 100 wins this season, the most by an NL Central team since 2016. St. Louis, out of it this year. Maybe next year. Jumping all the way to the eighth.
3: The 1-1 pitch. And Bryce, a ground ball left side. That's going to find its way into left field. Trails in. Streaking around third is Hamilton. He will score. The Brewers break the tie. It is 6-4 Milwaukee here in the eighth.
1: 620 WTMJ, and the Brewers would win it 8-4, the 101st win this season. That's the most in baseball as they hold the number one seed in the postseason. Cubs, Red Sox said, hey, let's play two today. So game one of a doubleheader for these two. The Red Sox clinched a playoff spot for the second consecutive season on Sunday, hoping to clinch the five seed here. They need a win in one of the doubleheaders and some help. The Cubs clinched postseason berth with the win over the Marlins on Thursday. So bottom of the seventh, score tied 3-3.
4: 0-1 to Wong. Pitch is swung and ripped into left field. Base hit, and the Red Sox go ahead. That's why you don't bunt. Connor drives him home. Roman touches the plate. It's a double for Wong, and it's 4-3 Red Sox.
5: What'd I tell you?
1: 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That was enough to finish it off. Red Sox indeed get the win 4-3, and they do clinch the number five seed in the American League and a date with the Yankees in a best-of-three wildcard series beginning Tuesday. That's consecutive postseason meetings against New York for just the second time in series history. Game two, the fun continued. The runs did not. Scoreless in the bottom of the eighth.
4: Pitch. Swinging a high drive in a deep left field. It's carrying back at the warning track. Hits at the wall. It's off the green. The Red Sox are going to take the lead. Tyler Falefa scores. Jones behind him. Wall ball, two-run double for Abreu. What a welcome sight that is. And it's 2-0 Red Sox.
5: That ball had to have been absolutely torched to hit that high up on the monster.
1: WEEI 93.7 FM. Abreu had gone 10 straight games without an RBI, longest drought of the season. And 2-0 is your final score. Red Sox take both games on Friday. For the Cubs, they missed the chance to clinch no worse than the five seed in the National League, and they're shut out for the 14th time this season, second most among playoff teams with the Guardians. And a change of plans for the regular season finale here. Both of these teams will be flying to Tampa later today for a one game at Tropicana Field on Sunday due to the nor'easter currently in the Boston area. Cubs skipper Craig Counsell after the game.
6: You know, it's inconvenient, but it's not a big deal. I mean, we're just going to jump on a plane and we're going to go sleep in Tampa tonight. We got an off day tomorrow, and you know, we'll go to the field on Sunday and play a game. So it's just a little bit of extra travel, but nothing anybody can do about it.
1: making the most of it there. Staying in the AL East, Orioles, Yankees also playing two on Friday. Yankees locked into the four seed in the first spot in the wild card in the American League. The Orioles, it's just not their year. But they do have Pete Alonso, game one in the third.
7: Alonso hits this high in the air, deep left field. The wind won't stop this. It's in the seats. Number 42 for the Polar Bear, and it's 2-0 Orioles.
1: And the Orioles would win game one, 10-2. Game two in the sixth.
8: Driven the other way, right field, didn't chase his Hines, and he can't make the play. The ball bounces into the seat, so two runs will score as Volpe doubles off of Nunez, and the Yankees double up their lead. It's 4-0.
1: Those from Yes Network, and the Yankees win this one 6-3, 93rd win this season, one shy of matching their win total from each of the last two seasons combined, and again, they'll get their chance against the Red Sox on Tuesday. Rangers, Twins ultimately the winners here, 10-2. It's down to the wire in baseball's AL Central. More coming your way. SportsCenter All Night continues. It's ESPN Radio.
0: 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Undefeated Penn State puts perfection on the line as Wisconsin comes to Beaver Stadium for their conference openers. Wisconsin at 13th ranked Penn State. 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
12: Now. We tend not to think about now. We dream about tomorrow, relive yesterday. 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Right now, cancer research is saving lives. 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
1: 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Chris Burnett with you here on SportsCenter All Night to the West Coast for some late night ACC college football action. Clemson visiting Cal. Just the second all-time meeting between the programs. Cal defeated Clemson 37-13 in the 1992 Citrus Bowl. This one might be bigger for Clemson, though. Tigers just haven't looked like themselves in a while. Clemson is averaging 298 yards per game this season, 128th out of 138 FBS programs, worst in the ACC, and we'll pick this one up in the second quarter.
2: Low man wins. It's a battle of wills right here. Punch set, Reynolds, shotgun, direct snap, Davis and Walmart. Time, look at end zone, got there, touchdown. Clemson takes a 9-7 lead at the 5:37 mark of the second on a long drive put together by Clemson. Onda punted away. Davies and a catch made by Wesco coming up and makes a tack. Comes across the 50, got the 40, got the 30, got the 20, got the 10, got the 6. A touchdown return by Wesco. He came flying up the field, Tim. Caught that and off to the races he went.
1: 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Cardinals, Brewers. Brewers have a team record 100 wins this season, the most by an NL Central team since 2016. St. Louis, out of it this year. Maybe next year. Jumping all the way to the eighth.
3: The 1-1 pitch. And Bryce, a ground ball left side. That's going to find its way into left field. Chirio's in. Streaking around third is Hamilton. He will score. The Brewers break the tie. It is 6-4 Milwaukee here in the eighth.
1: 620 WTMJ, and the Brewers would win it 8-4, the 101st win this season. That's the most in baseball as they hold the number one seed in the postseason. Cubs, Red Sox said, hey, let's play two today. So game one of a doubleheader for these two. The Red Sox clinched a playoff spot for the second consecutive season on Sunday, hoping to clinch the five seed here. They need a win in one of the doubleheaders and some help. The Cubs clinched postseason berth with the win over the Marlins on Thursday. So bottom of the seventh, score tied 3-3.
3: 0-1 to Wong. Pitch is swung and ripped into left field. Base hit, and the Red Sox go ahead. That's why you don't bunt. Connor drives him home. Roman touches the plate. It's a double for Wong, and it's 4-3 Red Sox.
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1: 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That was enough to finish it off. Red Sox indeed get the win 4-3, and they do clinch the number five seed in the American League and a date with the Yankees in a best-of-three wildcard series beginning Tuesday. That's consecutive postseason meetings against New York for just the second time in series history. Game two, the fun continued. The runs did not. Scoreless in the bottom of the eighth.
3: Pitch. Swinging a high drive in a deep left field. It's carrying back at the warning track. It's at the wall. It's off the green. The Red Sox are going to take the lead. Tyler Falefa scores. Jones behind him. Wall ball, two-run double for Abreu. What a welcome sight that is. And it's 2-0 Red Sox.
2: That ball had to have been absolutely torched to hit that high up on the monster.
1: WEEI 93.7 FM. Abreu had gone 10 straight games without an RBI, longest drought of the season. And 2-0 is your final score. Red Sox take both games on Friday. For the Cubs, they missed the chance to clinch no worse than the 5 seed in the National League, and they're shut out for the 14th time this season. Second most among playoff teams with the Guardians. And a change of plans for the regular season finale here. Both of these teams will be flying to Tampa later today for a one game at Tropicana Field on Sunday due to the nor'easter currently in the Boston area. Cubs skipper Craig Counsell after the game.
4: You know, it's inconvenient, but it's not a big deal. I mean, we're just going to jump on a plane and we're going to go sleep in Tampa tonight. We got an off day tomorrow, and you know, we'll go to the field on Sunday and play a game. So it's just a little bit of extra travel, but nothing anybody can do about it.
1: making the most of it there. Staying in the AL East, Orioles, Yankees also playing two on Friday. Yankees locked into the four seed in the first spot in the wild card in the American League. The Orioles, it's just not their year. But they do have Pete Alonso, game one in the third.
5: Alonso hits this high in the air, deep left field. The wind won't stop this. It's in the seats. Number 42 for the Polar Bear, and it's 2-0 Orioles.
1: And the Orioles would win game one, 10-2. Game two in the sixth.
6: Driven the other way, right field. Didn't chase his Hines, and he can't make the play. The ball bounces into the seat, so two runs will score as Volpe doubles off of Nunez, and the Yankees double up their lead. It's 4-0.
1: Those from Yes Network, and the Yankees win this one 6-3, 93rd win this season, one shy of matching their win total from each of the last two seasons combined, and again, they'll get their chance against the Red Sox on Tuesday. Rangers, Twins ultimately the winners here, 10-2. It's down to the wire in baseball's AL Central. More coming your way. SportsCenter All Night continues. It's ESPN Radio.
0: 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Texas A&M and LSU are both looking to bounce back from crushing week three losses. Now they collide, knowing one of them will leave with a devastating 0-2 conference start. 23rd-ranked Texas A&M at 10th-ranked LSU. 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
2: 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Cardinals, Brewers. Brewers have a team record 100 wins this season, the most by an NL Central team since 2016. St. Louis, out of it this year. Maybe next year. Jumping all the way to the eighth.
5: The 1-1 pitch. And Bryce, a ground ball outside. That's going to find its way into left field. Churio's in. Streaking around third is Hamilton. He will score. The Brewers break the tie. It is 6-4 Milwaukee here in the eighth.
2: 620 WTMJ, and the Brewers would win it 8-4, the 101st win this season. That's the most in baseball as they hold the number one seed in the postseason. Cubs, Red Sox said, hey, let's play two today. So game one of a doubleheader for these two. The Red Sox clinched a playoff spot for the second consecutive season on Sunday, hoping to clinch the 5 seed here. They need a win in one of the doubleheaders and some help. The Cubs clinched postseason berth with the win over the Marlins on Thursday. So bottom of the seventh, score tied 3-3.
6: 0-1 to Wong. Pitch is swung and ripped into left field. Base hit, and the Red Sox go ahead. That's why you don't bunt. Connor drives him home. Roman touches the plate. It's a double for Wong, and it's 4-3 Red Sox.
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2: 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That was enough to finish it off. Red Sox indeed get the win 4-3, and they do clinch the number 5 seed in the American League and a date with the Yankees in a best-of-3 wildcard series beginning Tuesday. That's consecutive postseason meetings against New York for just the second time in series history. Game 2, the fun continued. The runs did not. Scoreless in the bottom of the eighth.
6: Pitch. Swinging a high drive in a deep left field. It's carrying back at the warning track. It's at the wall. It's off the green. The Red Sox are going to take the lead. Tyler Falefa scores. Jones behind him. Wall ball, 2-run double for Abreu. What a welcome sight that is. And it's 2-0 Red Sox.
7: That ball had to have been absolutely torched to hit that high up on the monster.
2: 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Abreu had gone 10 straight games without an RBI, longest drought of the season. And 2-0 is your final score. Red Sox take both games on Friday. For the Cubs, they missed the chance to clinch no worse than the 5 seed in the National League, and they're shut out for the 14th time this season. Second most among playoff teams with the Guardians. And a change of plans for the regular season finale here. Both of these teams will be flying to Tampa later today for a 1-game at Tropicana Field on Sunday due to the nor'easter currently in the Boston area. Cubs skipper Craig Counsell after the game.
8: You know, it's inconvenient, but it's not a big deal. I mean, we're just going to jump on a plane and we're going to go sleep in Tampa tonight. We got an off day tomorrow, and you know, we'll go to the field on Sunday and play a game. So it's just a little bit of extra travel, but nothing anybody can do about it.
2: Making the most of it there. Staying in the AL East, Orioles, Yankees also playing two on Friday. Yankees locked into the four seed in the first spot in the wild card in the American League. The Orioles, it's just not their year. But they do have Pete Alonso. Game one in the third.
9: Alonso hits this high in the air, deep left field. The wind won't stop this. It's in the seats. Number 42 for the Polar Bear, and it's 2-0 Orioles.
2: And the Orioles would win game one, 10-2. Game two in the sixth.
10: Driven the other way, right field, didn't chase his Hines, and he can't make the play. The ball bounces into the seat, so two runs will score as Volpe doubles off of Nunez, and the Yankees double up their lead. It's 4-0.
2: Those from Yes Network, and the Yankees win this one 6-3. 93rd win this season, one shy of matching their win total from each of the last two seasons combined. And again, they'll get their chance against the Red Sox on Tuesday. Rangers, Twins. Twins ultimately the winners here, 10-2. It's down to the wire in baseball's AL Central. More coming your way. SportsCenter All Night continues. It's ESPN Radio.
1: 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Now they collide, knowing one of them will leave with a devastating 0-2 conference start. 23rd-ranked Texas A&M at 10th-ranked LSU. 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
4: 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It took a lot of hard work and dedication, but it paid off. 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So don't let anybody tell you that your dreams aren't possible, because they are. 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
1: Be a 57-yarder. We'll see. 57-58 from the left hash mark. To tie it. Snap. Spot. Kick is blocked. Wake Forest blocks the kick and scooped up at the 50-yard line. Blocked with 15 seconds to go. And Wake Forest will snap it once and upset Louisville here in Louisville, Kentucky.
2: That's Dan Cotton from Learfield as Wake Forest hangs on. They block the field goal attempt. It's a 57-yard field goal attempt blocked, and the Demon Deacons, a 20-17 win on the road at Louisville. 30-27 win on the road at number 16 ranked Louisville. Excellent win there for Wake Forest. 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We'll get you some updates for the 3:30 games, which are late, middle to late in the first quarter. But first, let's go back to that Wake Forest win. Here's Wake Forest head coach Jack Dickert post game.
3: Coach, congratulations. What was the mindset prior to this game?
4: We talked about having a hard edge coming off the Miami game. Our program's built in the dark, you know, so we trained this way. Like, our guys kept believing. Great job by our coaches. Great job by our players. Just really proud of our program right now. We came in to get this win. Confidence we could win the dang game, and our guys pulled it out.
3: How do you best describe the play of Carlos Hernandez, your wide receiver? He seemed to be everywhere.
4: He needs to start being talked about, one of the best receivers in the country. But a year ago, we benched Carlos, right? And to see the kid pull through and practice and believe in himself, gutsy performance by our offense. We did just enough to so many mistakes, guys. Just so proud of our team.
3: A ton of penalties on both teams. You said the game wouldn't be decided by field goals, but it was. What do you think put you over the edge there at the end?

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4: 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We'll be back with today's scouting report next.
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4: Virginia football game day is here, and we've got one question. Who's next? It's time for the pregame scouting report. Let's take a closer look at today's opponents.
11: It's the conclusion of the non-conference for the Cavaliers. It is time to scout the Delaware Fighting Blue Hens. Delaware enters with a record of 2-1 with wins over Merrimack and Coastal Carolina most recently. Their loss came in Nashville against Vanderbilt, although the Hens were competitive against the Commodores, only falling 35-26. That's the data point against another Power 4 opponent. Virginia are 20-point favorites in this one. It gives you a little bit of a reference point. However, the biggest question in this one, how much does Delaware care about keeping this one tight with Liberty looming and the rest of Conference USA play in front of it next week and beyond? Here's head coach Ryan Carden.
12: I like having our non-conference schedule all completed prior to getting into conference play. I think that is just to set up a little bit better as opposed to getting into conference play and getting a feel for that and then having to go back and kind of play a game that, you know, none of them are less important than the others, but it's not what your goal is at that point, is to continue, you know, playing in the conference. So I'm glad we're kind of continuing to test ourselves and kind of see who we are and get a feel for what we are as a team and how we play together and who the best is at what, you know, all the different aspects of the game prior to getting into the conference play. So that's, I think that's a good thing.
11: The offense is the strength of the Fighting Blue Hens. At quarterback, Nick Minucci has been rock solid. He's tossed for 814 yards with 5 touchdowns. His top target, Sean Wilson, who's having a breakout year already, 18 receptions for 288 and 3 touchdowns. Here's his head coach talking about his play.
12: He blocks his butt off out there, too. And, you know, he wears defenders out in the run game and the pass game. And that's going to be really hard when one of your best players is, you know, is one of your best blockers and one of your best effort players. It's hard to defend that. And, you know, when you don't take any plays off and you're still talented.

0: football field. The first ever meeting between the flagship schools, the Hoos and the Hens. It is underway as the kickoff driven towards the end zone to our right, over the head of Gibson, caressing off with the V written in Virginia and diamonds in the end zone. And it is out of the back of that end zone for a touchback. And the Hoos will take over, led, of course, by quarterback Bo Prabula. Virginia 2-3 all time, believe it or not, against members of the Conference USA, Conference of Delaware. Gabblers traveling right to left as we see it. Below the 1-15-41 emblem over the right hash and above the ACC logo on the left hash. Football on the near side hash mark. Cavaliers begin with a 5-wide set. Bo Prabula standing in the shotgun at his own 20, awaiting the first snap of the game. Now he points at the linebacker, who nods his head with his mouthpiece dangling off of his face mask. Prabula claps, gets the snap, takes it himself, tries to find a hole on the right side, and bounces it out to the far wing, spins, and dives down for a twirling, spinning rush of 4. Mon, you're saying Delaware's defense is very different. They force you to bounce the ball outside.
1: Yeah, they crash everything in. They usually come out with 3 down linemen. This time they actually came out with 4. We were probably expecting 3, but Bo did a good job of just trying to find a seam, and ironically, he had to bounce to the outside to the extra defenders, and he still got some good yards.
0: 2nd and 6 for the Hoos. On their opening possession, Gibson in motion, close to the tight end to the right. Handoff goes to Jaquale Middlebrook, pounding his way forward, discovers a hole, and drives forward across the 35 to the 38. It's an 8-yard rush for Jaquale Middlebrook in the first down.
1: And Delaware has done a good job versus the run this season, so it's important for the Wahoos to stay true to their identity and utilize the running game, just because they usually use 3 down linemen, but they are very aggressive. So if you could get to the second level, you could generate explosive plays.
0: Wind slicing through the blue face masks of the Cavaliers. Prabula taps the V-Sabers on his blue helmet in the shotgun with a 1st and 10 from the Cavaliers 38. Prabula turns to his left, fakes the handoff, sets to throw. Now tucks and runs and gets taken down just shy of the line of scrimmage. So it's technically a sack, a loss of a couple inches. Jawarin Corbin and Colin Gallagher, team's co-leader in tackles. They combine to make the sack of Prabula.
1: Yeah, we try to play actions a little early in the game with play action, and this defense is going to play a lot of coverage. And when you only send 2-man routes, like 2 eligible receivers down the field, they could just bracket them with the receiver in the corner on each side, and then they could pretty much bring pressure with everybody else.
0: 2nd and a long 10 for the Hoos. 4 wide to the right, including a diamond in the slot. 1 wide receiver out to the left. Empty backfield for Prabula, who looks to throw, fires over the middle, and that is caught by Rico Flores, who swirls and backs his way to the 43 for a gain of 5. Just a simple pitch and catch on the sling.
1: Yeah, and that was a pre-snap adjustment by Prabula and Flores. They gave a little hand signal. You had some man-to-man press coverage, so he did a quick slant, and he got some necessary yards to make it 3rd and manageable, where you can pretty much attack any part of the field.
0: 3rd and 5 for the Hoos from the left hash mark, just outside the orange paint of the handles of the V-Saber logo, from the 42-yard line of their own. 3 wide to the right. Courtney in motion, close to the quarterback, over his right shoulder. Pocket holds, Prabula dumps it over to the near side. Caught by Flores, he's got the 1st down in the Delaware territory to the 47 on the Hens. Chased down from behind by Jamarian Polabogi. And it is a 1st down, a 10-yard catch for Rico Flores.
1: And I just like the sense of urgency of Bro Prabula and the receivers, understanding that last week when teams stacked the box, we were kind of lackadaisical getting in our routes. And even Dez Kitchens, the routes that he's calling, that was a little smash route where you run a slant and then come back out. And it was like a subtle double move that gets you open versus that type of pressure look.
0: Rico Flores, 2 catches on this drive, came in with just 1 catch this season. Play action, Prabula sets up and gets sacked. Pummeled down at the Virginia 46. It is a loss of 6, and 3 blue hits flew out of their nest to bring him down in the backfield.
1: Defensive coordinator Manny Rojas for Delaware is known to bring pressure from the field. He wants you to see where the pressure is coming from, to see if your quarterback will climb the pocket or try to get out on the back end. Again, we went motion. We sent 2 receivers down the field, so they brought that pressure, and Bo didn't have the time to really decipher who was covered and who was open.
0: Nasir Eatman, the nickelback, made the sack coming in for the defensive backfield for Delaware. Sets up a 2nd and 16 for the Hoos, back in their own territory from the 47. Delaware pressures again. Prabula dispatches to the far side, and it is hauled in by Coleman. A diving reception at the 44 of the Blue Hens. It is a gain of 9, and they call back some of the yards.
1: Yeah, good job of Bro Prabula going through his progressions, and as he got to Coleman, he flirted with running out of the pocket, so he kind of had bad footwork in his release, and it was a little low, but Tyler Coleman dug it up and got the reception, and he may want to hustle.
0: He was able to get his hands underneath the ball. I saw the replay. From our perspective, it looked like it might have skipped off the ground, but the replay shows it was a clean catch. 3rd and 7 for the Cavaliers from the 44 of Delaware. Scoreless game, opening drive. Prabula, three-step drop. Fires to the far sideline. That is caught, but short of the sticks at the 40 is Deshaun Martin. He's dropped on first contact. He is 2 yards short of the first down, and the Hoos leave the offense on the field.
1: And just seeing the route combination, just a post with a little five-yard hitch, that's letting me know that was a two-play approach. We're going to get the yards from the hitch, and if he could break a tackle, fine. We get the first down, but we were going for it on fourth down anyway.
0: Martin didn't get a great spot, so it's 4th and 3 for Virginia from the Delaware 40. Cavaliers 7 of 8 on fourth downs this season. That is a sparkling 88%. Need 3 yards here to move the chains. Prabula throws over the middle, caught by Martin at the 40, and he lowers his shoulder down to the 36. 5 yards, and they needed 3, and the chains move.
1: Yeah, John, it's a great play call and recognition for both Prabula making the necessary adjustment, and now we're going NASCAR right up on the line of scrimmage.
0: Cavaliers hustle to the line of scrimmage. Prabula quickly throws near side, caught by Courtney, following his blockers across the 30, and he loses his helmet as he tumbles down to the 25. There's flags everywhere because Delaware had too many men on the field, and they still couldn't stop the Virginia offense.
1: And since Virginia didn't make any subs, they didn't have to wait for those guys going on and off for the defense of Delaware.
2: Illegal substitution, more than 11 players on the field defense. That penalty's declined. Result of the play is accepted. First down.
0: So it's a gain of 10 for Martin.
1: And we saw that give our defense some trouble last week versus West Virginia. Anytime they generated a first down, they immediately got to the line of scrimmage to try to keep that third down unit in, just so you could take advantage of the matchups that you see.
0: Cavaliers, the only team to touch the ball in this game, and it's already 6 minutes old. Under 9 minutes to go, first quarter, game scoreless. Middlebrook the tailback, three wide for Prabula, looks to throw again, dumps it down to Middlebrook, makes the catch in the flat at the 25, stays on his feet across the 20, dragging tacklers down to the 15. 11-yard gain for Chiquale Middlebrook. Took 3 Blue Hens to bring him down. KT Say, finally, the player that could get him onto the natural grass surface, and Virginia has another first down on a beautiful drive so far.
1: Yeah, KT Say from the 757 Maury High School came down and made a phenomenal play. He's an all-conference player, but the running back is very important versus this 3-3 stack defense.
0: 12th play of the drive here. 1st and 10 for the Cavaliers from the Hens 15. Handoff. No. Prabula keeps it himself, trying to bounce it out to the far side, and he's shoved out of bounds in front of the Cavalier marching band. It's a gain of... Who threw the air on this drive, Hawk, is 7 of 7 for 54 yards.
1: I take that percentage any time of the day, and that's just setting the table, allow him to be aggressive, get the butterflies out, and really have the game slow down in his mind. Just a guy who's naturally aggressive with his legs, you just want him to get in the flow of the game and then have him dial in to be that pocket passer.
0: 2nd and 5 for the Hoos from the Delaware 10. Snap back to Prabula. Throws over the middle. On the slant, it is caught in the end zone for a touchdown. Deshaun Martin. Cavaliers go 75 yards on their opening drive. And that's how you start UVA Strong Day at Scott Stadium.
1: Start fast, John, on UVA Strong Day. This Cavalier offense came out, and as you stated, Bro Prabula was simply phenomenal. 8 of 8 on that drive. And can't say enough about Dez Kitchen and that call. Since you were aggressive with your quarterback, that looky route, that slant route off the RPO look was wide open in between the goalposts for a touchdown for Dez Martin.
0: 13 plays, 75 yards, 7 minutes, and 26 seconds. And the extra point is good for Will Bettridge. And the Cavaliers open up a 7-0 lead before Delaware can even touch the football. A good old song rings around Scott Stadium on a beautiful night in Charlottesville. We'll step aside and be right back on the Virginia Sports Radio Network.
3: 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Hope is Virginia's first National Cancer Institute designated comprehensive cancer center. Hope is Virginia's number one children's hospital, as ranked by